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It's Stella. Thanks for hanging out with me on your Friday night. Whether you're getting ready to go home or go out, we're here for it. Let's keep it going right now with Kate the Elephant.

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103.3 The Edge at Stella. It's not only Bills season, but it's also Sabre season. They just started having their practices again. And I'm still mourning Alex Tuck. I don't think anyone realizes how much of a hit that was. I grieve that loss every day. Every time I am plagued with thinking about it, I am grieving Alex Tuck not being a part of the Sabres anymore.

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It's Stella. Thanks for hanging out tonight. We still have great music we're going to get to. Let's keep it going right now with Almost Monday.

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It's Stella. You would think that I would want to take the day off of work after having a Bills game on a work night. It's actually the opposite. I find it to be a privilege to be able to stay up late to celebrate the Bills, knowing I have to wake up early the next day. It just reminds me that I'm still

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1: Do business. Like, I'm going to grab this pea. I'm going to visit the coleslaw over here. It's going to go visit the sauce and this whatever. And then I'm going to eat it. But, like, she's not grabbing bigger bites. She just let it, like, meet and say goodbye.
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1: 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I'm like, what are you doing? 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
3: Dr. Jonathan, I don't know if you know. 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His name's Paul Dodds. 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
1: Why would
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1: He not know them all? 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

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All you got to do is guess the most correct amount of football teams to win each week. One grand prize winner at the end of it all will get a Buffalo Bisons herd membership for 27-28 season, and you'll get to throw out a ceremonial first pitch at a game as well. 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

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It's Stella. Thanks for hanging out on your Friday night. We still have great music we're going to get to. Let's keep it going right now with 311.

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3: 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About a kid named Smalls. 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

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What do you say?

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Tame Impala right here on The Edge and streaming at WEDG.com. It's Stella. Thanks for sticking with me tonight. You're stuck with me just a little while longer as we finish off the rest of our night. Keeping it going right now with

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2: No, from the dirt. 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
0: And Anthony.
2: So, I had plans, man. I had plans for the playoff series. Gonna watch it tied up. 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
1: I pulled up with a million trucks, looking, smelling, feeling like a million bucks. 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
1: Also, when you approach a group hacking of the sack, how do you, what do you, what is your intro like?
2: Yeah, that, I want to know.
1: Sweet sack and broken, I hit your sack? Like, what do we say to
2: what
1: engage?
2: What is proper sack
1: What's proper sack
2: protocol?
1: Lingo?
2: Yeah, well, how do
1: we
2: get
1: I approach
2: in?
1: The sack?
0: And Anthony.
2: That's the one activity, like, that's the main activity.
1: So naked. I was so
2: you're
1: naked.
2: Yeah,
1: was in here.
2: You wanna be.
1: Stinger was out. My stinger was out.
2: God.
1: I got scared.
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1: Oh.
2: That's the sound of a silly dumb game coming at you.
1: Me?
2: Coming at you, buddy.
1: What are we doing? What's the game, Anthony?
2: Well, the other day we found a list, thanks to Entertainment Weekly, of the best movie theme songs of all time. On that list featured the worst movie theme songs of all time. So I decided to go ahead and grab that worst and run through it with you to see how you do. How the game is going to work is I did not reverse these because since the movies are terrible and it's difficult to figure out what movies attached to, I don't want to confuse you any more than possibly could be. What I'm looking for is either the artist performing or the movie it was a part of. Sometimes the actual lyrics can give the indication, sometimes not.
1: Okay.
2: We can discuss, I can give you the same clues you offered me yesterday. The year, the tagline, the sixth person on the IMDb page, if that helps you out. And if you want to help out Cassidy at home, do so on the text line, 716-952-9334. We'll begin with bad movie theme song number 5.
3: The world is
1: James Bond. It's got to be a James Bond, no?
2: You were correct on that one.
1: Okay. The world is not enough?
2: That is correct. I said I'd take the movie or the artist, so thank you for giving me the movie. The artist, can you tell who it is?
1: Shirley Manson?
2: Look at you. That is garbage.
1: I've never heard this before.
2: Yeah, Garbage did the 99 James Bond theme song.
1: And according to this list, they're saying the song is garbage.
2: Garbage. Number 10 on the worst movie theme songs of all time.
1: Do we think it's garbage?
2: I don't think it's bad at all. I think it's fine for what a James Bond should sound like with garbage. Like, sure. That makes sense.
1: Right, like...
2: It doesn't make sense that Shirley Manson, I guess, is doing it,
1: Sounds like what you'd expect.
2: Yeah, exactly. It felt on point for me.
1: Huh, I never heard that before.
2: World's Not Enough, of course, Pierce Brosnan, Sophie Marceau, and Denise Richards.
1: Oh.
2: And the Dame Judi Dench also in that movie. All right. Okay, doing good so far. Let's see how you do with this next one.

0: Oh, yeah, I was all into it. I haven't heard that since I was a kid. That's...
1: Don't they play that in the credits, like at the end?
0: Yeah,
1: okay.
0: I'm sure that's the credits song.
1: I thought so.
0: Like, is it great? No. But does it unlock childhood memories? Yes. I love the nostalgia of it,
1: so
0: for
1: good.
0: Sure.
1: So good. All right, you're doing great so
0: oh
1: far
0: my gosh.
1: In the game. Let's see how you do with this next track.

0: ringing a bell. Spies Like Us?
1: Oh, what do you know? That's the name of the movie. Way to go. You got it.
0: Oh, I've never heard of that movie. What's Spies Like Us?
1: Spies Like Us is a comedy.
0: Okay.
1: Involving Dan Aykroyd and Chevy Chase.
0: Who was singing that?
1: That would be Paul McCartney, the Sir.
0: Shut up.
1: The Sir Paul McCartney with Spies Like Us.
0: That's crazy.
1: Number 6 on the worst movie theme songs of all time.
0: That was pretty bad.
1: Didn't enjoy that.
0: Not at all.
1: Not a fan.
0: Not a fan.
1: I also don't think I've ever seen the movie Spies Like Us.
0: Yeah.
1: Dived out a little more to see what that is about.
0: That was crazy.
1: All right. Okay. Doing great so far in the game. Let's see how you do with song. I think we're at number 3 now.
0: We're on number two.
1: Let's do it.
0: Goonies.
1: Oh, look at that. Well, you did that right off the bat.
0: And it's Cyndi Lauper, right?
1: Cyndi Lauper's correct on that one. Goonies are good enough.
0: Slander. Put some respect on that song.
1: Song number 4 on the worst movie theme songs of all time, belonging to the Goonies back in 1985. It's disrespectful.
0: This is disrespect.
1: Now we got number 1 and a bonus for you. They have something in common.
0: Okay.
1: We'll see what if you figure that out along the way. Here's song number 1.
0: Okay, Will Smith. Wild Wild West.
1: Wild Wild West is correct on that one.

0: Yeah, I was all about it. That played on the radio.
1: When you're in distress, you'll be out of that dress when you meet Jim West.
0: All right, ladies, you've been warned.
1: You've been warned. Mm-hmm. Your dress will magically disappear.
0: Okay.
1: All right.
0: Let's see what we have in common
1: with the bonus track for the movie theme, worst movie theme songs, according to Entertainment Weekly.
2: Back in time.

0: a second.
1: Miami equals black mask, black gloves with a little bit of rope tie. I flipped it.
0: Okay.
2: Here it comes. With a matching tie
0: like Agent J or Agent okay. J, and I wish the whole world would. Gotcha. Okay, so that's Pitbull, Men in Black.
2: Men in Black.
0: The Will Smith Connection.
2: The Will Smith Connection. Men in Black, number three to be exact, because that's the one where he goes back in time and James Brolin plays a younger Tommy Lee Jones.
0: Oh, great casting choice there. Yeah, I love that.
2: So Will Smith's two movies.
0: Also Connection. It's not James, it's Josh Brolin.
2: Sorry, Josh Brolin.
0: And Josh Brolin in Goonies.
2: In Goonies.
0: As Bran. Wow, look at that.
2: Full Brolin.
0: It's all coming together. All right. Do you agree with the list? Those are the worst movie theme songs of all time. Not surely. That's not the case. Anthony, thanks for putting the game together.
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2: What?
3: It's an older model.
2: Oh my God.
3: Black Chevy Tahoe with fat chicks only written on it. The sheriff said the men stole items from someone's outbuilding, had other things stacked near a doorway of the home ready to be loaded in when the homeowner confronted them. They dropped everything and booked it. So if you know these men who exclusively desire, quote, fat chicks, the police want you to call them at 662-728-6232 or call Crime Stoppers.
2: Crime Stoppers.
3: I mean, if it's like written on with like that window stuff that we used to use, like going to a concert or
2: window
3: whatever,
2: paint, yeah,
3: they probably won't find them. But if it's like a vinyl decal, maybe they will. Also, I feel like someone probably knows them. They're like, oh, that's my buddy Ray.
2: Yep. That's all rowdy over there.
3: Yeah, I think, you know, they'll probably find him. They'll probably find him.
2: All right. Okay.
3: Yeah.
2: Well, that sounds plausible. Usher comes to us from over in Maryland. Now, obviously, we try to avoid stories that involve le death.
3: Yes,
2: because,
3: we do.
2: You know, with it's a little dark stuff like that.
3: Yep.
2: This one involving a gymnast coach turned hitman. I know. I know. It could be a number of options here. I'm shocked.
3: Flip and stab.
2: Right? Like I can't imagine.
3: Stick the landing.
2: Hit this pommel horse and I'm gonna pommel you, you know, to your conclusion.
3: Oh, what if they're on the rings and then they choke you with the rings? Think about all the different things they could do.
2: It's a homicide investigation that began with 21 bullets inside of a townhouse. Not efficient hitman, by the way. If it takes 21 bullets in one townhouse, that's not an efficient move there.
3: Not at all.
2: A text message that says this hitman S is picking up. Prosecutors say that text message from 24-year-old gymnastics coach Douglas Lacey backs their story that he's been killing, at least contractually, since March of 2025, including a delivery worker named Jonah Mutua, who was killed back March of 2025. They were able to use location data, a GPS tracker on a gray Tesla. It does not say that he owned this Tesla. It means just a random Tesla.
3: Oh, wow. Well, they have cameras everywhere.
2: Uh-huh. And license plate scanners to tie Lacey's car to both Matua's killing and another earlier shooting. A search of Lacey's phone turned up FaceTime screenshots showing photos of Mutua and a map of highlights of his home, as well as other information. I mean, he'd used a lot of it through text talking. So, like, that's like the main thing, I guess. If you are going to get into that line of work, you got to be pen and paper. You can't be out here willy-nilly with text messages and being like, yeah, I got you. You need 2 for $5. Like, it can't happen like that. You can't provide a punch card as a hitman in this day and age.
3: Yeah,
2: or
3: even
2: before that, I guess. But
3: no flower daddy from yesterday.
2: No,
3: you know, none of that.
2: So just be mindful, as always, of your surroundings. I mean, it seems like a very isolated situation, even though it was a hitman. But clearly, somebody wanted the other person gone, so I'm sure that person's going to come to light here pretty soon.
3: And I wonder, like, how did he advertise his services? How did they find this guy?
2: They found him, and the hit was about $2,200. So, but both the person that ordered the hit and this guy have been both charged with first-degree murder. No payment trail has been detailed in court just yet.
3: Dang. All right, be safe out there, y'all.
2: Gymnast could be a hitman.
3: Yeah, I can't even imagine
2: It feels like a movie that, was it like Napoleon would have done?
3: 100%.
2: We like, never would have saw it.
3: Yeah, a John Heder film
2: there it is.
3: From
2: Thank
3: like
2: you, John Heder.
3: Before.
2: From before. Like
3: before
2: in
3: Napoleon
2: between
3: Dynamite.
2: Blades of Fury
3: oh,
2: and
3: yeah,
2: Napoleon.
3: Oh, yeah, okay. That makes sense.
2: Okay.
4: Wow. What the hell is even that?
5: That was some seriously dumb news.
3: The Cass and Anthony Pick'em Challenge is back. 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
1: It's 103.3 The Edge, Cass and Anthony morning show. I always like to keep up to date with things that are going on and changing. And I saw Anthony. Dictionary.com has added a bunch of new terms and words to the dictionary.
2: Oh, boy.
1: 5,900 new words.
2: What?
1: As a matter of fact.
2: Was there 5,900 new words that came out this past year?
1: That's what I find so strange about these stories. Every time they come out, I'm like, where did the new words come from? It just goes to show.
2: 5,900 of them.
1: Language is always evolving. We're creating new words. They made 1,200 revisions as well. So they have added AI terms, sustainability language, things about global foods, relationship terminology, and then internet slang. So I thought it might be kind of fun before we have the conversation of what are we doing here? To see if we even know what these words mean.
2: Oh, no.
1: Anthony, I'll say the word and you can do your best attempt to either tell me what it means or guess what it means.
2: Okay.
1: Goated.
2: The greatest of really high excellence.
1: Yeah, so good that people consider it one of the greatest of all time. Goated.
2: Uh-huh. Goated.
1: The Cass and Anthony Morning Show would like to be goated. Okay. Glow up.
2: I guess it requires you to assume to be not as attractive, and then suddenly you glue up to be more attractive, whether it's through workouts or makeup or whatever.
1: A noticeable upgrade in someone's looks, confidence, style, or just the overall vibe.
2: Glowing.
1: Okay. This one is where I think we're going to be like, wait, what? Reply guy.
2: Reply guy?
1: I've never heard this term before.
2: I've seen it on Twitter. A guy that replies in the Twitters is always trying to holler at girls by replying to their messages.
1: You got it. It's the guy who's constantly...
2: Such a tough day. What's going on, queen? Tell me about it.
1: Yeah, trying to reply to women and get their attention on social media is a reply guy. Lost in the sauce.
2: Lost in the sauce of whatever. It could be actually drinking. It could be lost in the sauce of the moment of just, you know, this moment is so intoxicating. Could be anything.
1: Kind of. It actually means confused, distracted, out of it. You don't know what's going on. Like, it's a negative. Lost in the sauce. Like, when I took a dance class the other day, I got lost in the sauce because it was hard. So, not necessarily, like, positive in the way they describe it.
2: Yeah, don't mean to be positive. Okay. Like, lost in the sauce, you got too drunk and you got lost in the sauce and made some bad decisions.
1: Yeah, no, they don't mean it with alcohol. It's like, like when you have me do math, I'm lost in the sauce, okay?
2: Okay.
1: Kiki.
2: Talking.
1: Yeah, get together with your gossip with your friends and having a kiki.
2: A boss would say that. No kikiing.
1: Oh, I love that.
2: Yeah.
1: Okay, now we're getting into the weird AI stuff, which I know you and I do not deal with.
2: No.
1: I'm skip over that. Interesting. Okay, green hushing.
2: Green hushing?
1: This is not AI. This is something else.
2: An eco-friendly way to hush somebody?
1: When a company keeps quiet about its environmental efforts because it doesn't want extra scrutiny, green hushing.
2: Huh.
1: Wild.
2: But if their efforts are good?
1: I think it sounds like, like they're being more green, but they don't want anyone to, look closely at how they're doing
2: it. Negative to be green.
1: God, okay.
2: I really like the planet.
1: Have you heard of Sponge City? Because I've not. I know about Sponge Candy.
2: Sponge City?
1: But Sponge City is a new word in the dictionary, Anthony. It's actually pretty cool.
2: It actually sounds like a great band name. I have nothing for this.
1: A sponge city is a city designed to soak up and manage rainwater better using things like parks, wetlands, and other green spaces.
2: Oh, that'd be nice. Yeah, we don't have a lot of sewer holes in the west
1: sponge
2: side.
1: Sponge city.
2: I'm surprised how well the water drains.
1: You better know this one. Quesabirria.
2: Oh, cheese birria. You said quesabirria?
1: Quesabirria.
2: Birria quesadilla.
1: Yep, and usually has that broth to dip it in.
2: Yes, it does.
1: IYKYK.
2: If you know, you know.
1: Yep, that's in the dictionary now. IYKYK.
2: I thought it would have been like during a couple of last pushes they were doing that.
1: This one I have not seen broken down like this. ELI5. Do you know that one?
2: Explain like I'm five.
1: Yeah, I've never seen it written that way.
2: It's a Reddit thing.
1: That's a Reddit thing. Okay,
2: yeah.
1: ELI5.
2: Yeah.
1: Is this a Reddit thing too? STBX?
2: STBX. Could be, but I don't have anything for that one.
1: It's your soon-to-be ex.
2: Soon-to-be ex.
1: My
2: wow.
1: STBX is now in the dictionary.
2: Huh.
1: All right.
2: I'm going to change the label on my phone real quick.
1: Oh, gotcha. I like that. I like those. I like acronyms. STBX, IYKYK, LOL, OMG, ASAP, BRB. We will BRB.
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13: Trouble on my left, trouble on my right. 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
1: It's 103.3 The Edge. It's Cass and Anthony morning show. I don't know about you, Anthony, but I love a good jingle, especially when it's like for a small town, local only business, and they make a fire jingle.
2: Oh,
1: like
2: it's good.
1: Absolutely lit. And no one's going to hear it but people that are watching local cable TV.
2: Those
1: are the best.
2: Love those.
1: I love those jingles. And everyone knows one from wherever you grew up. There was some jingle for some local business that will live on inside of your brain until you die. And that's just how it goes. Well, this one, I did not have this on my bingo card. Bon Iver, a.k.a. Justin Vernon, one of my favorite artists of all time, has done a jingle for a small town restaurant in Minnesota and their meatloaf dippers. First of all, what? Meatloaf dippers?
2: What?
1: That's a food item?
2: How does that work?
1: I didn't even know. They're like, actually, yeah, I had to look
2: like
1: into
2: a French
1: it.
2: French onion dip, or just dip it in the sauce?
1: They are meatloaf cut into strips, baked, sliced, breaded, deep fried in a process. So it gives it more of like
2: what?
1: Like a breadstick type texture, and you're dipping it into a sauce. Sign me up. In this jingle, oh, we might need a road trip, baby.

0: come try our new meatloaf dippers
1: at Howard's Bar in downtown Stillwater.
2: It's incredible because
3: I love that effect. Dippers.
2: Not only is that jingle amazing, and Justin did it so well, the ad they had drawn up looks like Schoolhouse Rock animation style.
3: Nice.
2: It's like old school. It's great. And these meatloaf dippers honestly look good. They look like mozzarella sticks. What?
3: That sounds like fair food.
2: It is. Well, literally, I'm on Howard's Bar's Instagram, and it says, State Fair might be over, but Howard's is still cooking.
3: Nice.
2: Oh, I love it. More dive bars should have Grammy winners do their jingles.
3: Right?
2: I think that's pretty cool.
3: Wonder how that works. It's like send them a cameo. It's like, hey, we have this idea.
2: Well, it does say a local musician and her chef husband own this place. I bet it's one of his buddies.
3: One of his buddies. Then.
2: And he was like, they probably got high one night and they're like, you know what would be funny?
3: Still a good bit.
2: If you wrote a jingle or whatever. But I love a ridiculous jingle. So if you have one from your past, send it to us, 716-952-9334.
3: I get the pool place. Can you gotta come and get it? I get that stuck in my head a lot.
2: Gary's Pool.
3: Gary's Pool Leisure. Get it stuck in my head all the time. But I recently saw one on the internet.
2: Okay.
3: From a city that you and I both visited before separately in our lives.
2: Yes.
3: This place called Wichita, Kansas.
2: Oh, I lived there for like 5 or 6 years, Anthony.
3: That's crazy.
2: Yeah.
3: Have you ever heard of Seneca Street Liquors in Wichita, Kansas? Because they have a great jingle that I found on the internet randomly.
2: Let's hear it. Seneca Street Liquor. 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

0: catchy.
1: That's amazing.
2: And the bee's actually knocking.
1: The bee is fired. I briefly entertained the presence of a local Wichita rapper when I lived there.
2: We had
1: a little moment.
2: A brief encounter.
1: Yes, I wonder if he's on that track. Because I did hear someone hilarious. At the end. I was like, was that him? I don't know. I love a good jingle. All right, let us know your favorite jingle. We could look him up. Maybe we'll play some. After Youngblood, what's the most weird jingle? Because that Meatloaf Dippers one and Seneca Street Liquor, both of those, I put them on my playlist.
2: Right?
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1: All right, it's 103.3 The Edge. It's the Cass and Anthony Morning Show. With us now is our buddy Danny Call from Amherst. We're going to take on Cassidy and Can't Beat Cass. First chance to score a 4-pack of tickets to the Mercy Flight Bash happening this Saturday at Buffalo Riverworks. 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
3: Okay.
1: See you later, lady. Bye. And she's gone. All right, Danny, me and you now. Pop culture quiz, game 5. Rapid fire questions. Don't know the answer. Say you don't know. I'll take your silence as a no, and all ties go to the house. Here we go. Madonna will open the MTV VMAs on the 27th of this month. It's her return to the program for the first time since she kissed two pop stars. What two pop stars were they?
2: Brittany and Christina.
1: Robert De Niro is in talks to play Tommy Lasorda. Tommy was a manager for what team after playing as a player for the Dodgers and the Royals? What team did he manage for most of his career?
2: The Yankees.
1: All right, we'll take it. Cher's 50-year-old son, Elijah Blue Allman, was indicted on felony mischief charges for breaking into a home in March. Elijah's father is Greg Allman. Greg Allman, best known for what band?
2: The Allman Brothers.
4: Let it be.
1: It is Kyle Chandler's birthday today. He's 61 years old. He was in a TV show a long time ago where he would get tomorrow's paper the day ahead of time and try to save people. What was that show called?
2: Get tomorrow's paper. I don't know. Friday Night Lights.
1: We'll take it. It's National Monte Cristo Day. What is in a Monte Cristo sandwich?
2: Egg, ham, and hollandaise.
1: We'll take it. All right, bring Cass back in. All right, Cass, pretty good job here for Danny on a Thursday. 3 out of 5. Let's see how you do.
3: Okay.
1: Madonna will open the MTV VMAs later on this month on the 27th. It's her return to the program for the first time since she kissed two pop stars on the stage for the VMAs. What two pop stars were they?
3: Brittany and Christina.
1: Brittany and Christina is correct on that one. Robert De Niro is in talks to play Tommy Lasorda. Tommy was the manager for what baseball team after playing for the Dodgers and the Royals during his career?
3: The Dodgers.
1: The Dodgers is correct on that one. Cher's a 50-year-old son, Elijah Blue Allman, has been indicted on felony mischief charges for breaking into a home back in March. Elijah's father is Greg Allman. Greg Allman, best known for what band?
3: Allman Brothers.
1: Allman Brothers is correct on that one. It's Kyle Chandler's birthday today. He's 61 years old. He was in what TV show where he got tomorrow's paper a day ahead of time and tried to save people in the paper?
3: Daily Edition?
1: Ooh, Early Edition.
3: Early Edition,
1: oh,
3: okay.
1: So close. It's National Monte Cristo Day. What is in a Monte Cristo sandwich?
3: A lot of stuff. At least the ones I'm familiar with are like a bunch of meat, and then they like fry it and comes with like raspberry jam, and you dip it in that.
1: I guess it's too broad of a question. I only got ham and cheese. So I don't know why you've seen multiple meats.
3: I don't know.
1: Okay.
3: I trust. Did you Google it?
1: I did. That's why. Okay. I Googled. All right. 3 out of 5 ties.
3: That was a weird one.
1: 3 out of 5 ties. 3 out of 5 ties.

0: Cass and Anthony, Mornings on the Edge, Saturday replay.
1: All right, we're getting real lazy around here. Let's celebrate our laziness because, oh my God, these stories are so funny. Anthony, someone asked online, what is the laziest thing you've ever done? And I am so impressed at the lengths that people are going to avoid the smallest amount of effort. It is inspiring levels of laziness.
2: I am kind of shocked. I clearly do not lazy good enough compared to the stories I'm reading.
1: I don't think I lazy at all.
2: I don't think
1: when I read
2: enough
1: this, because the laziest thing I do that I can think of. Now, look, it's ADHD me. I struggle to get my laundry put back away in a reasonable amount of time. So, like, my clean laundry folded in a stack will sit for a few days. I don't know if that even counts as lazy.
2: Right. You at least did
1: when
2: something.
1: I look at these, because still at least it got folded. And the other thing I'll do is I'll let the dog out, and when he needs to come back in, if I'm washing dishes or cooking or whatever, I say, hey, can you guys let the dog in? And the kids do it. That's about as lazy as I get around here. And I'm really disappointed in myself because I could really be so much lazier.
2: So much lazier.
1: I'm inspired.
2: Feel free to get involved. Let us know. We can keep you anonymous so we don't feel shame for your laziness. The 716-952-9334.
1: Don't feel shame. Let's celebrate it because I think we all could be a little more lazy. I look at this list and I'm like, man, I'm hustling too hard. I'm pushing myself too hard. I'm not relaxing enough. I should be more lazy.
2: One of the things I feel on this list, it's not entirely lazy, but like I get it because I definitely do it when it comes to cooking alone by myself. Says, instead of making the sandwich, I ate all the ingredients separately.
1: Ate some bread.
2: Right. I don't think
1: ate a little turkey lunch meat right out of the package.
2: Not saying it's lazy, but yeah, like there's no reason for me to construct all this together. I'll just munch raw.
1: I'll grab the piece of cheese and put the turkey in it and roll it like a blunt and just eat it that way.
2: Nice.
1: And I'm like, well, at least I don't have to like undo the bread bag, open up the mayo. Like it's a lot of work to get it all out and then put it all away again. So yeah, it's just a little turkey and cheese blunt. Nice.
2: Now, great note here. We'll still leave you anonymous. Don't know if it's lazy, but if I'm home, I'm in pajamas. I'd call that like
1: normal human.
2: If you're going to be lazy core, if you have to have a name for it, maybe lazy core.
1: Cozy core.
2: I definitely have house clothes that I wear.
1: Yeah.
2: I have outside clothes.
1: Yeah.
2: I don't mix them.
1: Oh, interesting. So, like, the second you are in the house, you're changing.
2: Changing.
1: Okay.
2: Stripping. Releasing the bra. Everything.
1: Dominic Yodel said, I do that, but I still make the sandwich. I need that extra sandwich material. So Dominic makes the sandwich and then on the side is eating the extras. I like that.
2: Is it lazy when I get a meal and I just eat it over the sink?
1: No, God. Okay. I eat it over the sink because I don't want to have a plate.
2: Yeah.
1: Maybe if I'm being a little fancy, I'll put a paper towel under it. And then I'll leave the knife on the sink in case I want to make another sandwich.
2: Look.
1: You got to just leave it out.
2: Sometimes my neighbor makes sit-down food. Food that is hearty, the plate is heavy.
1: I gotta sit down
2: to enjoy it. Sometimes it's a lighter plate, and I will judge, and I'll say, oh, I don't have to sit down for this one.
1: So she's cooking.
2: And I'll just mash the entire thing over the sink.
1: And she's not like, sit your butt down.
2: No,
1: like, she does not care.
2: Does not. Well, I guess it does.
1: That's so funny. I love that. Okay, what else are you doing that's lazy? These messages online are fabulous. I love this one. Boiled dumplings in my kettle because I lived in a dorm and I couldn't be bothered to go to the kitchen, but then I couldn't be bothered to get fresh water, so I just drank all the dumpling water.
2: Nice.
1: That's amazing.
2: I live out of my suitcase from a vacation last summer.
1: No, you do not. You or this is someone online?
2: This is somebody online.
1: Oh, okay, because that sounds like something you would do.
2: Definitely something I would do.
1: Okay. Oh, my God. I put 33 seconds on the microwave instead of 30 so I don't have to move my finger. I don't know if that's lazy. I think that might just be efficient.
2: Right.
1: You can hit 3-3 a whole lot faster than 3-0 because you got to move your hand.
2: Now, I can't relate to this one because I don't know this experience. We cast, help me out here if this sounds too much here.
1: Okay.
2: Took my makeup off with socks for a year straight. Took my makeup off with socks for a year straight.
1: I'm horrified. I said I wouldn't judge. But, like, socks are covered in sweat and bacteria.
2: And wouldn't it just be rough?
1: That's fine. Because some of us use, like, a washcloth or something, like, rougher or an exfoliating thing. It's, for me, the transfer of the sweat and the dirt and the bacteria to you're trying to clean your face.
2: Or we can assume it's clean socks, at least, maybe.
1: I don't think
2: Maybe it's clean socks and she wears those?
1: No, because then they'd be covered in makeup.
2: Yeah,
1: I got questions.
2: Like, who cares?
1: No, but it's the sweat and the... I don't understand. All right, but I'm not judging. I'm more just curious. Also, I'm lazy curious, you know? I'm not as much lazy. I'm just lazy curious. All right, our text line's popping. Let's get into it. Okay. This one's amazing. She's a mother. She said, I have pretended to be asleep when the groceries arrived so I didn't have to bring them in and put them away and my kids would do it. That's not lazy. That's genius. Impressive.
2: Not me, but my husband, when my kids were little, my husband taught our toddler how to get him a beer. Go get daddy a drink.
1: Nice. Okay, this is cool. I leave my mail in the box all week and just go through it on Sunday. My anxiety could never, because what if there's something important in there?
2: Which is funny, too.
1: And someone would take it. Like, what if there's something in there I need? We have the door slot, so they drop our mail in, and it's on in the living room. So I don't have to deal with that. But
2: I love it when Topic brings sexers out of the woodworks. We haven't talked in a while. Hi, Natasha. She says, you don't have to keep me anonymous. Before the kids were away at college, I would call my son because he could never hear me when his video games when he played video games with his headphones on, to come into the living room where I was laying on the couch to get me the remote or something that I left on the console underneath the TV. But to be fair, I'm in school during the day and work full-time nights. It literally gave him gave him life, so.
1: Yes.
2: Also, today is her 45th birthday. Happy birthday.
1: So, wait, she would call him to, come get, I'm laying on the couch, come get the remote for me. Oh, I love that. Yeah, you have that right. You're a mother. I love it. Oh, my God. Rob, incredible. I always said to keep you anonymous, but I'm not going to because you deserve celebration. With presented with the choice of doing laundry or buying new underwear, I bought new underwear. Yes, you did, buddy.
2: I've done that.
1: I love that.
2: Plenty of times.
1: You ever use tissues as toilet paper because you're too lazy to go buy toilet paper?
2: Oh.
1: I've been there before. Look, I think tissue has a nice softness to it.
2: It does. Lotion's up.
1: Especially if it's like the Puffs Plus. What a nice soft tush you're going to have. I love it. No! Okay. No! The cat one. Did you see
2: it? No, it's the cat one.
1: One time I was at my ex's. I was too lazy to grab a towel to use after washing my hands, so I wiped my wet hands on her cat.
2: Get over here.
1: But then your wet hands would be covered in cat hair. That's so funny. Oh, my God. The poor guy just wanted some pets, and now he's all wet. And cats don't love water usually, so that's even funnier.
2: Oh, my God.
1: Oh, my God. Incredible. My God.
2: One night, it was cold, and instead of getting up to get blankets, I just imagined I already had one and went to sleep.
1: That's incredible.
2: That's power of
1: the
2: mind.
1: The power of the mind? Wow. Oh, wow.
2: Oh, my God. I downloaded the TV remote app to my phone, so I'd have to get up and get the TV remote that was across the room.
1: Oh, my God. I didn't know that was an option. I can do that? God, you guys are so smart. I tell customers we don't have certain items, so I don't have to make them. Anthony is someone who used to work in the restaurant industry. I bet that happens a lot. Yeah, sorry.
2: Yeah.
1: You think of the thing you hate making. Yeah, sorry, we're all out of that today.
2: Not happening.
1: Oh, my God. You guys are incredible. All right, well, gold star of laziness to Mr. Wet Hand Cat Petter.
2: Total cheat move.
1: You, sir, are impressive. I love it.
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1: All right, it's 103.3 The Edge, Cass and Anthony Morning Show. We're going to head to the phone lines and pick up caller number 10. All right, you are caller 10. Do you know the answer to the Metallica trivia question?
2: No.
1: Aw, man. Hi, you're caller number 11. Do you know the answer to the Metallica trivia question?
2: My answer is San Francisco, California.
1: Our favorite New York
3: Our
1: City.
3: Favorite New York City.
1: Yes, thank you.
3: It's a good
1: All
3: one.
1: Right.
3: It's a good one.
1: Hi, we're moving on to you. Do you know the answer to the Metallica trivia question?
2: Rochester.
3: Oh, thank God.
1: Yes, in May of 1983, Metallica traveled to Rochester to record their debut album, Metal Up Your Booty.
3: Booty.
1: All
3: a big
1: right.
3: bomb.
1: What's your name?
2: This is Gerald.
3: Gerald.
1: Congratulations, Gerald. You're going to see Metallica at Highmark Stadium. We have another chance to win with Metallica trivia at this time tomorrow.
3: Yep, tomorrow, same style.
1: All right, let's get to Bandle. We got a very hard par five today.
3: A par five?
1: Oh, boy. I'm a little nervous, but also a little excited. I like a challenge. Anthony, are you ready?
3: Yes, I am ready. What do we know? What are the details?
1: 95.
3: 95.
1: Is the year this
3: super,
1: song came out.
3: Super alive, tight.
1: 314 million views on YouTube.
3: That's not bad.
1: And it's a par five, very hard. So drums, bass, electric guitar, and guitar, backing vocals, and then we won't know it till we get to the voice. I don't know.
3: Wild.
1: I think we can get under par here.
3: I think so, too.
1: I think we can do it. All right, let's get into this 1995 song. Here are the drums.

0: I think it sounds a little too like light, but I got Give It Away Now, like the drum beat of Give It Away Now, but it just sounds a little too light for me. And what year did that song come out?
1: That song would have been 91.
0: Oh, okay, so we're wrong there. All right, let's hear it again. What I got, you got to... Sorry, I got to move on from it. Oh, okay. Under the Bridge, someone guessed. What year did Under the Bridge come out?
1: Under the Bridge would have been released in 92.
0: Okay, so that's it's not that. Okay.
1: Not that.
0: One more time.

0: Like, I thought I had something initially, but man, it just never came to fruition.
1: Okay, and the text line's really dead.
0: That's fine.
1: Let's skip to the next step.
0: Let's see what we can do.
1: And if you have a guess, 716-952-9334 is that number. All right, we are skipping and adding in the bass.

0: anyone else recognize our queen? Yes. Good job, Carrie and Charlie.
1: Okay. All right.
0: They got it.
1: I thought so.
0: Michael got it. Emily got it.
1: Don't you think?
0: Don't you think? Yeah, it's Ironic by Alanis Morissette. Because it's that, who would have thought it figures, is where that chord changes.
1: Okay. That's a good call on that. That's a great call.
0: Let's
1: on that
0: guess
1: one.
0: It. Because we are under par. Alanis Morissette, Ironic.
1: Incredible release.
0: That's an albatross, my friends.
1: Released February of 96, but we said, what, 95?
0: 95 is when
1: the album came out.

0: Hey, he was afraid to fly.
1: Come on, everybody. Do you remember the music video for this? It's like four Alanises driving in a car. It's like four different personalities. Do you remember this?
0: Yes, I remember that. To take that flight as the plane
1: crashed down. Well, listen this night. I saw something this weekend because, you know, she was on stage with Brandi Carlile at Red Rocks and they sang together. Uninvited, and everyone's like, I didn't know Alanis rocked so hard. And I'm like, how did you not know she rocked so hard? First of all, like, where were you? And a lot of people saying if she was not female, we would have put her up there. She would be mentioned in conversations with like Chris Cornell and Eddie Vedder and people like that. Like, that she is as talented as those guys vocally. Like, they would consider the greats, but people don't put her in that same conversation because she's female. And I would agree. Like, I think Jagged Little Pill is one of the greatest albums of all time?
0: Big time.
1: I do, but I don't know if, like, everybody.
0: I don't feel I ever exclude her when I consider impact of, like, Chris Cornell or Kurt Cobain or anything like that.
1: Yeah, she's just so good.
0: I mean, it was a huge album.
1: It was a huge album.
0: Also, do you think Four Alanises in a Car would be a decent cover band album?
1: Cover band. I like that.
0: Four Alanises in a Car.
1: I love it.
0: is it two on the nose?
1: But esoteric? I would like to see it be you and four other bros in drag.
0: Ah.
1: Like, it's a drag band. I don't know. Think about it. Let me know. Get back
0: to me. Morset.
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1: Earlier in the show, we were talking about the darties, the day parties, and now we're talking about another trend. And oh, I think we could all get behind this no matter what age we are.
2: I love the phrase already, no cost dates.
1: Yeah, a survey found from a dating app called Hilly. I'm not familiar with that dating app. Younger daters in the U.S. are looking for free dates. More than a third of Gen Z and 2 in 5 millennials say they've suggested a no-cost event for a date, and they're even more open to going on one. For some women, they say a free date is a red flag, and for some women, it's not. So that's the tricky part, is gauging if the person that you're going out with would find it to be a red flag or if they're all in. And I think this is good. So I would love to talk about, one, how do we feel about this? And two, come up with some ideas for no cost or low cost dates.
2: 716-952-9334. A great low cost date available for you tonight is the Edge Uwege, Edge Tailgate Party going out down at 20 and Abbott Road. We have free pizza.
1: That's a great idea.
2: We got free drinks. All you have to do is get there with your date.
1: And entertainment.
2: And entertainment.
1: So, like, you're still getting the tailgating experience and the vibe of, like, the Bills game and stuff. Without having to pay to go into the game or like go to Wegmans or Tops and like do all the shopping and set it up, pay for a big parking ticket to get your spot. I think that's a great idea, Anthony, because you're still getting the game day vibes.
2: Exactly. You're still having the camaraderie, still having some fun.
1: Yeah.
2: And it's an actual event versus being like, you want to go on a hike with me somewhere secluded that we don't know anybody?
1: I'd be down for the hike, though. I like a hike.
2: I like a hike, too, but it's just a bad
1: prompt. Once you know the person. All right, what's your free date? That either like is your go-to or you've done it before, something that you would not consider to be a red flag. Let us know.
2: Yeah, 716-952-9334. Pringles Pat Hoppin. If it's a red flag for them to go on a free date, then that's a red flag for me.
1: I agree. Like, it doesn't need to be fancy all the time.
2: No.
1: Like, and if you're like, I'm writing you off immediately because you suggested a free date. Nope. Okay, free date ideas, though. What are they? I mean, you could go to,
2: Walks in the parks.
1: Walks in the park.
2: Easy ones.
1: I think it would be fun, and call me morbid, that's fine. I'm a kid who, for entertainment as a child, my mom would have us go to the cemetery and, like, do grave rubbings. Like, find an interesting, and you take a crayon and a piece of paper and, like, you rub the gravestone onto the paper. I'm not saying do that, but I'm saying...
2: Did she keep those?
1: We would just do it as like an art project.
2: But I know, but did she keep them?
1: Probably not. Okay. No, as parents, you throw away most of the art projects, if I'm being honest. But I think, while some people think it's morbid to go to a cemetery, how interesting would it be to go to Forest Lawn and like go see the notable people's graves? Like, you make a day out of it to go, okay, well, let's go find Rick James. Let's go see where this one is, you know, and go see all the different, because there's a lot of notable people.
2: Yeah, for sure.
1: Yeah.
2: I crayoned a

0: En garde!
1: U.S. Olympians do it, and so does your college-bound neighbor Jane. 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
2: Laying in the park on a nice day, of course, blanket, and I'm like reading to you, or you're reading to me. I think that'd be kind of nice.
3: Throw in some hair play, and I am beyond sold.
2: Okay,
3: beyond
2: into
3: sold.
2: It. Take note, ladies.
3: Take notes.
2: All right, Todd said Shakespeare in the Park, which I didn't know was free. Incredible.
3: Oh, that's free?
2: Hoyt Lake before. The art museums and history museums also do have some free days.
3: Nice. So I think that's the important thing. I think I was told there's like some 40 museums in the Buffalo area. It's like 40. I didn't know there was
2: many. Someone
3: did
2: you hear?
3: Like a tour they were trying
2: last
3: to do.
2: Night, we went to the Buffalo History Museum early in our donut times.
3: Uh-huh.
2: They opened up a Goo Goo Dolls exhibit last night.
3: I thought
2: it was
3: that
2: the
3: was
2: grand
3: them.
2: Opening.
3: Nice.
2: Yeah, so that's really cool. Okay, what are some other ideas? Let us know. 716-952-9334. I think it would be incredibly like green flag slash hot because I find people who are charitable to be hot to go do something like charity work together. Like when we went to build beds,
3: I'll go volunteer together
2: for the bed building for bad moms. I feel like doing something like that on a date would be so fun.
3: Trying to get to know you in a team environment.
2: Like we're going
3: in the assembly line.
2: We're sanding wood together during the day.
3: No, I think it's great. I think
2: and
3: it's
2: then
3: great.
2: What are we doing with wood at night? Who knows?
3: Who knows?
2: I think that's good. It's nice foreplay.
3: I raise you that.
2: To pretend you're a foreman.
3: And
2: you know?
3: Then, and like community gardens and stuff like that. Volunteering in a community garden together, I think would be cool. Stuff
2: like
3: that.
2: I like that. All right. Todd said there's a Buffalo scavenger hunt online. We did it. It was a lot of fun. You can document your journey. Oh, Alex said, what is the pothole bandit?
3: Oh.
2: I'm glad you asked.
3: It's a feller that fills our potholes with nice mosaics that are super pretty.
2: You can find him online, Buffalo Pothole Bandit.
3: Yeah,
2: he has
3: buddy.
2: His own Facebook, Instagram.
3: Merch.
2: He has his own Wikipedia page. And the stuff that he does is gorgeous. So he will take it upon himself to fill in the potholes that the city is not filling. And he makes them beautiful with mosaics. And he does... on holiday weekends, he makes little figurines and does scavenger hunts.
3: Oh, nice.
2: He just did, I think, a frog one this past Labor Day weekend. I have gone to do the cat scavenger hunt with my kids. He's fabulous. And he travels.
3: Oh, that's
2: He's
3: super
2: made
3: cool.
2: national news. He went to Portland and filled in some potholes in New Orleans. Really, really. And he's anonymous. We don't know who he is.
3: We do not know. And that's not to be confused with the Buffalo Gumball Bandit from the snowy storm a couple years ago. Different altogether.
2: But also still very cool.
3: Still very cool.
2: Very Buffalo.
3: D-Nice happened in and went out with a guy for 6 years before this current one got everything we did free. Granted, it was a lot, but it was pretty fun. I loved kayaking. Kayaking was a free thing. I guess you have to buy the kayak in the first place. Tennis, frisbee golf, a regular golf. I can't believe everything we did was free. We would go out to a bar and he would get another beer when I went to the bathroom. So technically, I guess it wasn't free because he bought the beer, but a lot of the activities were free.
2: I guess you just have to decide, like, is this the life I want for myself forever? You know, like, I think it sounds like she realized, like, wait, everything we're doing is free. And that might be why the relationship ended. But look, throw in like a free date. If you're going out on dates with someone, every third date is a free one. How cool would that be?
3: Taco Tuesday gives $2 tacos in this area by my house, and I still end up spending $50 of the day at Taco Tuesdays.
2: How, though?
3: Exactly.
2: You eating a lot of tacos? Or
3: I only had six or four, something like that.
2: All right. Free date ideas. Hit us with them. We'll share them with the class. 716-952-9334.
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7: 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It's the Cass and Anthony Morning Show. And every day we step in here and scour the internet with our rolls of our articles. Just looking for the dumb stories of the day. Well, my friends, we found some dumb ones. It's the ill-advised news. It's your dumb news stories of the day.
8: Gather around, folks. I'm going to tell you a tale about a woman named Booze.
7: Oh, Booze.
8: A woman named Booze is in trouble because she flipped out on a store clerk because the checkout line was taking too long.
7: Oh.
8: This happened in Maryland. Her name is Tiffany Booze.
7: Nice.
8: And it happened earlier this month. I don't know what kind of store it was. I don't know what she was buying, but all I know is she's 38 years old and should know better than this. She's waiting in a line at a store. Another employee opened up an additional register to help her, but on her way out, she punched the clerk of the original line in the face.
7: No.
8: So, like, imagine you're waiting in line.
7: Uh-huh.
8: They open up another register to help you, and you go ahead and finish your transaction. And then you're like, one more before I go. Let me punch this woman in the face. So she leaves and then had the audacity to come back into the store flashing a gun.
7: Oh, no.
8: Horrible decision.
7: Come on.
8: So the employees called the cops. Tiffany ran off, didn't fire any shots. When the cops showed up, they handed the cops her wallet and phone because she had left them at the counter.
7: Oh my God.
8: In the state of anger or whatever.
7: So much angry.
8: So they just handed them back over. Well, she realizes she forgot them. So she comes back into the store for now the third time where the cops are waiting for her and take her into custody. So 5 counts of weapons violations, first degree assault, and other charges.
7: Dang, girl.
8: Yeah, girl, what are you doing?
7: Right, you already got one knock against you with the last name of Booze. And I know
8: exactly.
7: It's not your fault, but like you got to walk clean after that. That's,
8: girl.
7: Woof. Woof.
8: Horrendous. I'm sure the police love it when they're like, well, I didn't have to work too hard on this one. She left her wallet and phone on the counter. That's like when my car got stolen and I finally went to pick it up because the kids had abandoned it after like using it for a week. And it was like, Big Lebowski, when they go like confront that kid.
7: Yeah.
8: I go to the back seat and there is folders of paper and I open it up and it's a kid's back to school form. So it's like,
7: oh my God.
8: His name, his address, his phone number, his vaccination records, his mom and dad's like work addresses and their phone numbers, like was all in my car. He never turned it into
7: just
8: school on the back.
7: Giving up the game.
8: So I just called the cops. I was like, here you go.
7: There you go.
8: Have a nice night.
7: All right. Well, let's make better decisions, people. My story coming to us from Minnesota, where I will agree decisions should be made, but maybe not on the part of the offender here, because I think that I would feel lost if I was this offender my entire life.
8: Okay.
7: A Minnesota woman has gone viral for a shoplifting arrest mugshot. Cyrena Ann Quast, 35 years old, was arrested on August 30th after she was accused of stealing double packs of power tool batteries worth around $580 from a store in Monticello.
8: Okay.
7: She looks like J-Lo. I don't know how to put it.
8: She looks like J-Lo.
7: So much, she looks exactly like Fly Girl J-Lo. It's J-Lo, J-Lo, J-Lo.
8: I need to see this because a lot of times you and I...
7: It looks like their cousin.
8: Oh, it looks like the cousin. Or it looks like this celebrity and this celebrity had a baby. Let me see this.
7: It looks like J-Lo. Hoop earrings and all.
8: Whoa, dude, that doesn't look like that is J-Lo.
7: It is J-Lo.
8: It looks exactly every feature of this woman. This J-Lo.
7: It's difficult enough walking around in Western New York Jason Momoa. I can't imagine walking around my life looking like J-Lo.
8: But, like, you look like if you ordered Jason Momoa off Temu.
7: Exactly.
8: She looks exactly like J-Lo. That's crazy. She could make so much money just saying, I am J-Lo.
7: Either
8: give
7: J-Lo
8: me the batteries for free. She could be going to birthday parties.
7: All kinds of stuff.
8: That's the craziest. You have to see
7: so
8: this mugshot.
7: Much like.
8: Text us. This is crazy.
7: 716-952-9334. It looks just like J-Lo. No word.
8: That's so. Oh my God. That's
7: if
8: shocking.
7: She's going to be bailed out by a Mark with a C, by the way, or a Ben, or a Sean. Hopefully not.
8: Or a Derek Jeter.
7: Oh, there was a Derek Jeter.
8: There was a lot of Derek.
7: So, yeah. Anyways.
8: Dang, that's crazy.
7: It's just shoplifting?
8: I think this is like someone who's a relation or like the long-lost cousin or something. That's crazy.
7: Some of the comments go, Jennifer, if you don't come claim your sister right now and do this DNA test, do it for us. Just do it for your sister, girl.
8: That's crazy. She looks exactly like J-Lo. Not just a little bit. Exactly.
7: Online records indicate that her arrest last month wasn't her first running with the law. Previous offenses, including drug possession, DW, fleeing the police, and providing false identification. Why? Because she's J-Lo.
8: Wow.
7: I will say this as well. Like, the way they occasionally just joke so around the world about how they're cloning us. Can you imagine there's just a loose J-Lo clone somewhere in Minnesota?
8: It has to be.
7: Like, what's
8: I've
7: happening
8: here? I've never seen such a celebrity doppelganger. This is the most like I've ever seen.
7: Outrageous.
8: That's crazy. Yeah, we'll send it to you guys. K-Dog, does somebody say J-Lo? Yes, J-Lo, yeah. J-Lo,
7: from
8: J-Lo.
7: The block. From the D-Block.
8: You know her. Yeah, from the D-Block.
2: Wow.
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1: Oh, is that the sound of a silly dumb game coming at me?
2: Surprise, Anthony, yes. Oh, no. I think you'll like this one.
1: Okay.
2: I noticed you mentioned earlier in Can't Be Cassidy that it's Dan Marino's birthday.
1: Oh, my old church buddy.
2: Oh, that's right.
1: Yes.
2: And
1: old Dan.
2: You know, he was in Ace Ventura Pet Detective in 1994. And I thought, you know what? He's not the only famous athlete to make a cameo in a film.
1: That's very true.
2: So we're going to do a game about that. I'm going to name the athlete. You are going to name the film. If you're stumped, the usual clues are available for you.
1: Like what year it came out?
2: Yeah.
1: Okay. All right.
2: The tagline of the movie.
1: Oh, wonderful.
2: The sixth actor on the IMDb page is all available to you.
1: Feel free to help me out at home because I may or may not struggle. 716-952-9334.
2: The athlete in question is Kareem Abdul-Jabbar.
1: Oh, dang it. He's been in so many random things. What year did the movie come out?
2: 1980.
1: 1980. 80 on the dot. Tagline?
2: After the crew becomes sick with food poisoning, an erotic X-Fighter pilot must safely land a commercial airplane full of passengers.
1: Oh, airplane.
2: There you go, Anthony. Yeah, Kareem is the pilot who
1: That's
2: he's like,
1: right.
2: I'm not Kareem Abdul-Jabbar.
1: I'm not him.
2: Yeah. All right.
1: That's a nice pull.
2: The athlete in question is Mike Tyson.
1: Mike Tyson?
2: Come on now. It's very well known, this cameo. You've seen it.
1: I know he's got the Mike Tyson mysteries where Norm McDonald played the pigeon.
2: Come on.
1: Which is
2: huge,
1: such a great
2: blockbuster
1: phrase.
2: Comedy film.
1: Huge blockbuster comedy. What? Year?
2: 2009.
1: Okay, so it's not Mars Attacks. 2009. I know he was in this movie called Black and White, but I know it's not that because that was
2: like
1: 2001.
2: Huge, very, very, very popular 2009 film.
1: Hangover.
2: There you go, buddy.
1: Oh, thanks, Sean.
2: Oh, we needed help on that one.
1: A little
2: I'm
1: bit.
2: Surprised.
1: It came to me, but then I saw it. I was like, oh, that's right.
2: All right.
1: Forgot about the tattoo to the face.
2: The athlete in question is Michael Irvin.
1: Oh.
2: Now I know you've seen this movie.
1: You know I've seen this movie. Mm-hmm.
2: I bet you've watched it many times.
1: Okay, what year?
2: 05.
1: 05? Okay.
2: It's a football movie,
1: it's
2: if that you needed
1: movie.
2: That, because of Michael Irvin. It's a movie about football.
1: Is this another Adam Sandler football movie?
2: Well, sure it is.
1: Is this Longest Yard?
2: Yes, it is,
1: nice.
2: Anthony.
1: I forgot he was in that.
2: Yes,
1: Bill Romanowski's in that one as well.
2: Oh, okay. Gotcha.
1: An old linebacker who might have been racist.
2: Dale Earnhardt Jr.,
1: oh.
2: Is in this movie.
1: Year?
2: 06.
1: 06 Earnhardt. 06 Earnhardt.
2: Don't overthink it now. He's a NASCAR driver.
1: Talladega Nights.
2: There we go. All right.
1: Don't overthink it. I was going to super hard.
2: The movie that you need to guess stars a little cameo from Derek Jeter. Now, I don't think you've seen this movie. It's one of my favorites.
1: He has been in a couple movies. I do recall that. What year was this?
2: 2010. I'll even give you multiple people from the cast to see if it helps
1: Amy
2: you.
1: Is it an Amy Schumer movie for some reason?
2: No. Listen to who's in this movie. Damon Wayans Jr., Rob Riggle, Dwayne The Rock Johnson, Michael Keaton, Samuel L. Jackson.
1: Oh, wait. Is this Don't Go Chasing Waterfalls?
2: It is. Do you know what movie that is?
1: Other guys.
2: There you go.
1: Nice.
2: You shot Jeter.
1: I still haven't seen it.
2: It's a great movie. I know you don't like Mark Wahlberg.
1: Yeah, no,
2: who
1: I'm
2: does?
1: Over him.
2: But the movie is fabulous. Okay. Lance Armstrong.
1: Nice. Lance Armstrong.
2: Has
1: we make
2: a cameo
1: that?
2: In this film.
1: Dodgeball.
2: Very good.
1: I watched it the other day. Or else I would not
2: very
1: remember that.
2: Good. All right. It's very brief, but he is in this movie. Hines Ward is the athlete.
1: Just because he's the player on the field? Because I don't remember him talking at all.
2: He's a player on the field?
1: Yeah, he's a player on the field during the explosion scene in... Ooh.
2: It's my birthday today.
1: I know, but I can't remember which one that's
2: what
1: called.
2: What movie am I
1: in? I know it's a Batman, but I can't remember which one it is.
2: I was born in the darkness.
1: Begins. Batman Begins.
2: The Dark Knight.
1: Ah, dang it!
2: It's okay, it's alright. It's alright.
1: Still...
2: Do you want to redeem yourself?
1: Sure.
2: Brett Favre.
1: Something About Mary.
2: Nice.
1: There you go.
2: He's on it.
1: Brett Favre.
2: He's on it. Okay. A little bit harder, I would say. A little bit harder. Let's go. Hold on. Whoop, lost my list. Let's go with LeBron James.
1: Space Jam?
2: Now, he is in that. That wasn't what I was looking for, though. So I will say you technically got that correct.
1: What year for LeBron?
2: A 2015 comedy film.
1: Was it a scary movie?
2: It's a sex comedy is how they refer to it.
1: Oh, is it one of the like 50 Shades spoofs? Because
2: no.
1: There's one with that. Mm-hmm. A sex comedy with... Oh, is this the Amy Schumer one?
2: This is. Okay. Do you remember what it's called?
1: No.
2: Trainwreck.
1: There it is.
2: And LeBron is actually really funny in it. I was like, okay, he can act. I remember when I saw the movie, I was like, okay.
1: Is that the one where John Cena's a drug dealer? It's got Tina Fey?
2: No.
1: No.
2: Different.
1: All right.
2: No, this one is Bill Hader.
1: Yeah, okay.
2: It's a romantic comedy between her and Bill Hader. Okay. Let's final one. Kevin Garnett plays himself.
1: Oh, Uncut Gems?
2: Yes. Okay. Very good. Obsessed with a rare opal, and he's trying to buy it from Adam Sandler's character.
1: Another great short cameo is the Intimidator. He plays the cab driver in basketball for all of 20 seconds.
2: Incredible. That's awesome.
1: That was a good list.
2: All right. Good job, Anthony. If you have a favorite
1: thanks for help, everybody.
2: Athlete cameo in a movie, let us know on the text line. And of course, we'll be right back.
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1: It's 103.3 The Edge. It's kind of funny talking about this because it's very similar to what our Bad Moms Club outing is this month. We're basically doing this, and I didn't know it had a name. We're doing a wellness darty.
2: Doing
1: a wellness darty, Anthony.
2: A wellness darty. We just making up more words?
1: I think they are. The latest trend they're saying on college campuses is they are trading frat parties for wellness darties.
2: Wellness darty.
1: It's a daytime party. Darty. Oh. Daytime party.
2: Well, we're already daytime partying.
1: Yeah, I would just call it like day drinking.
2: Yeah.
1: But now they're calling them darties.
2: Darties.
1: Here's what the wellness darty is. No booze.
2: Uh-huh.
1: And instead they do Pilates and or yoga. Oh. Then they go on a run. Then they have ice baths and they have coffee or matcha afterward. This, in current Cassidy state, is my dream. This is my dream. In college, absolutely not. I would have never, ever wanted to do something like this.
2: Not my first 2 years. By my junior and senior year, I was just like, I'm making better decisions, I think.

0: people in that I see in this video that I'm watching is like the amount of people that would fit in a house party.
1: It's a large amount of people. Like, it's not just like five
0: exactly,
1: people.
0: Exactly. It's just not like 10 buddies.
1: Yeah.
0: You know, 20 tops. It is a good chunk, like 40 people, if not more.
1: Yeah. So
0: mobbing through the streets. For wellness.
1: Wellness is up. They said younger people's relationship with alcohol has been changing for years. A survey 3 years ago showed that drinking fell 72%. That's crazy. At that time, it had fallen probably even less now. So people are drinking less in Gen Z. They said it's I had always thought it was because they were using marijuana instead of alcohol. As far as a party is concerned, they said they abstain because they don't want a hangover. They don't want long-term effects. They don't like the way it tastes. That's the thing. Like back, I didn't like the way it tasted either, but I've eventually got used to it.
0: Yeah.
1: And then I love the way it tasted. I just think this is interesting.
0: Yeah, so, I love that they're paying attention to their health and stuff, because I feel like the earlier you can get started on those kinds of things and make it routine is better in
1: so,
0: the long run.
1: So like the Catalyst, where we're doing the Bad Moms event. It's a Darty, essentially. You can learn more about it on our website. It's near the UB campus.
0: Uh-huh.
1: So when school is in session, it is, to me, like, I see it and I'm like, oh, the kids are all right, man. They are, like, very much concerned about their health. I also think the sexual tension in the gym is palpable when college is in session, because that's where they're going to, like, meet people, Anthony. So, like, no more are we having to go out to, like, a dingy, dirty bar or a frat party. They're meeting at the gym. And they're all like fit and attractive. And I'm just like, man, college could have been different if I was just born little bit later in life.
0: If it just wasn't for Halo 2 and World of Warcraft, I'd be peak physique by now.
1: What do you think about the Darties? Have you heard if you are a college student, is this something you'd be interested in?
0: Are you getting up for a Darty right now?
1: God.
0: Do you pregame a Darty with like protein shakes?
1: Probably. I'm so jealous.
0: Are you supposed to run after a protein shake?
1: This is my dream, Anthony. This is as me, as a woman in her 40s, this is my dream.
0: Well, how
1: in
0: do
1: college,
0: we start?
1: You would not have caught me dead at one of these. Like, is there alcohol involved? I'm not coming. Like, that's how my mindset was. So, what were we going to say? What do you think? How do you want
0: to? We could do something like first spring, like whenever the weather finally turns after
1: we
0: this.
1: We do this for the college kids? Are we the MCs for it?
0: We just do this general. We get everybody.
1: A Darty.
0: Yeah, a Darty.
1: I'm into
0: at
1: it.
0: A park.
1: I don't love the name Darty.
0: I don't like
1: it's
0: it
1: kind of dorky sounding, or it just
0: Dorks.
1: Feels like. But I'm the dork because I'm saying it. Darty. Like, could we come up with a better name for
0: Darty
1: it?
0: Darty
1: Dar. I love this.
0: Yeah.
1: What do we think? 716-952-9334. Or give us the story of the thing that's the most opposite of Darty ever. Oh. One of your college stories. This, it's not a Darty. It's a, what did you do? Tell us how, like, the dirty, dingy. I mean, because we used to drink out of trash can. Like, they would make trash can punch.
0: Yeah. Uh-huh.
1: Of mixed, everyone brought a different bottle of booze.
0: The liquid was just in the cooler itself. Like, it didn't have a dispenser. It was just in the cooler, and you dipped your cup in it.
1: And now they're doing ice baths. That's very different.
0: Do you think WAP would be too confusing, wellness and party?
1: Oh, no. I like that.
0: Okay.
1: The Spring WAP.
0: The Spring
1: with
0: WAP.
1: With Cass and Anthony.
0: WAP into Spring.
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0: Nice.
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1: Oh, that's not what I mean.
2: No.
1: I meant to play this.
3: Because I'm good enough, I'm smart enough, and doggone it, people like me.
1: Because I'm good enough, smart enough, and doggone it, people like me, Anthony.
2: And people like my eyelashes. What is happening here, fellas?
1: Yeah.
2: What is going on?
1: Anthony does not like this news.
2: According to the internet, men are trimming their eyelashes to look more masculine. I didn't know that eyelash length defined by masculinity. What are all these goalposts being moved for what is and what isn't a man? I'm so sick of it.
1: Welcome to being a woman.
2: It's unnecessary. It is so unnecessary.
1: The goalpost changes every day.
2: It's ridiculous.
1: And now you're getting just a little taste of what we deal with, Anthony.
2: Now, I will say that one of the things I've experienced in my life is compliments about my eyelashes from women, so I do enjoy that. It's like one of those parts of me I didn't have to worry about. Like, oh, cool. Oh, your eyelashes are so, I don't know, thick, spread out. I can't remember what they said.
1: Your eyelashes are so thick and spread out. I doubt that's what they're saying.
2: I just know that
1: nice eyelashes.
2: It's pretty much that.
1: Yeah. Okay.
2: So apparently men are letting what I'm going to be assuming are barbers.
1: Yes, there's videos. I get a lot of barber videos on my algorithm for whatever reason. I have no idea why. I'll watch them because I do like when they're like, they took him from a 10 or, you know, they took him from a 1 to a 10. And I'm like, oh, we'll see about that. You know, so I'll sometimes watch it. But
2: it's just a fade.
1: It is. It's just always a fade.
2: Thank you, Sean.
1: And these men are getting with a trimmers that you would get a fade with on your head.
2: Yeah.
1: They're trimming their eyelashes down to like just centimeters long. Apparently it makes you look more masculine. So videos of the practice began appearing on TikTok last year. The trend is linked to that whole looks maxing trend. And my concern is like our eyelashes are actually not for looks.
2: No, they serve a purpose
1: to keep dirt, sweat, dead skin, and UV rays away from your eyes. They protect your eyes. So I think that's crazy.
2: I know it's faux pas, but the same reason I don't trim my nose hairs. They're there for a purpose. They stop the germs and the boogies.
1: I know, but long nose hairs are gross. I'm sorry. I'm just going to put it out there.
2: I know.
1: They are. I always just think of old
2: man. They serve a purpose.
1: When I see like
2: ear hair.
1: When I see ear hair, really long nose hair, or like those really long eyelashes, like we all have them. You think of old men always, right? That's what I think of.
2: Growing up as a child, I was horrified. It's still kind of horrified because I don't understand the contraption completely. Whatever that eyeball remover it is that you ladies have where you can remove your eyeballs with a single tool.
1: Okay, first of all, it's not an eyeball remover.
2: It's an eyeball remover.
1: I'm holding it in my hand right now. This is an eyelash curler. I know it looks like something a Kubrick film.
2: It looks like something that would have been laid on the table where they had Edward Scissorhands living.
1: Oh, I'm curling my eyelashes right now.
2: Horrifying.
1: And that grosses you out?
2: It doesn't gross me out. It just contraption looks like it can go around the back of your eyeball and remove it. Like a Jackie Chan move.
1: I'm just curling them, baby. Because that's a beauty standard that I'm supposed to deal with as a woman. Welcome to our world.
2: And that's
1: world,
2: what I'm
1: Anthony.
2: Saying. So like they're going to make like that style tool, but it's going to be a razor for men. It's like, men, here's how to shorten your eyebrow with this intense whatever they're going to call it, something stupid.
1: Okay, what do you think about on the text line? The text line mostly saying nope. Why do guys always have better eyelashes than women? Carrie says probably because they're not coating them in mascara and curling them with archaic looking devices. That's probably why.
2: No. Rob hopping in. That's funny. When I was young, I was complimented on my eyelashes so much that I cut my eyelashes down, maybe even 7 years old. Only did the one eye because it felt dangerous.
1: Yeah, and they say you should be very careful if you were to even try this because to have like a razor near your eyeball is a horrible idea.
2: Look, slits in your eyebrows, whatever, dude. I don't care. Like if that's what's cool. It was cool 30 years ago, too.
1: Putting a slit in your eyebrow, I think, is much more safe than trimming your eyelashes off.
2: 100%. 100%.
1: Jessica said, trimming your eyelashes seems ridiculous to me, but long nose hair is definitely yuck.
2: You haven't seen mine, though. They're natural. They look better.
1: No. Long nose hair is like universally, we can agree that they're disgusting. And like everything else.
2: We're not going to let women decide men's beauty standards. Come on, man. We're going to bring it back together. Look in the mirror today. You say, I have beautiful eyelashes. I'm a beautiful man, okay, and I deserve love.
1: I love this girl's energy. So over in Canada, Anthony, they have a show that's similar to like The View or The Talk, and it's called The Social.
2: Oh.
1: And this one woman on there is giving the best energy about this particular topic.
4: Well, I think it's great. I love it. I think if men want to adopt more things to alter themselves because they feel like they need to do it like we have to do it, I'm fine with it. Do you know how much hair I pulled out of my body to come here? Fine. Cut your eyelashes off. I don't have to pay for it. Get little things in your eyes because you don't have lashes. So be it. I think they should do more weird things to their faces. I actually think we should give men more complexes. I'm going to start a rumor that like, ooh, having hips is like kind of gay. So they're going to get a surgery to be like, oh, anything, anything. They should do it. Go for it. What do I care?
1: I love her energy because she's like, this is what we deal with every day. Like, we all have complexes. They always talk about, oh, did you see Steve Carell? He's a silver fox now. He's graying and has wrinkles. But if, God forbid, there's no term for like silver fox for women, because if a woman ages, she's all of a sudden haggard and should be hidden away in a mountaintop, in a cave, in a castle where nobody can see her.
2: Well, does she have powers?
1: I don't know. When we age, we all become evil. It's always the older evil witch.
2: Ah.
1: This is welcome to
2: angry because she's lost her beauty.
1: Just welcome to the patriarchy, Anthony. Like, yeah, trim your damn eyelashes. Hey, understand the stress of being beautiful.
2: Hey, Anthony, if eyelash curlers creep you out, you should meet a speculum. The beak? And the beak doesn't bother me.
1: But yeah, because you don't have a vagina.
2: Exactly. I've seen the beak many times. I've seen plastic beaks. I've seen other stuff.
1: They're metal sometimes.
2: I know. Those look really cold, by the way.
1: They are. Matthew, he's all about your affirmations. Uh-huh. I am a beautiful man, and I do deserve love. No, Tim, different. Cougars is, I still think, derogatory. No one ever, like,
2: a lioness? Silver.
1: No, but, like, everyone's like, oh, she's a cougar. It still has a hint of negativity to it. Like, yes, I get it. Stifler's mom, oh, she's a cougar. There's no term out there. There's no, like, positive term for a woman aging. It's always
2: with
1: this.
2: Do you want to come up with that today?
1: I don't know. I just feel like, welcome to what we live every day. You're now experiencing it. Sean, real guys without trimmed eyelashes don't care about your gray or wrinkles. Oh, really, Sean? Oh, really? Are you dating a younger woman? Are you married to a younger woman, or do you like them older? That's the question.
2: I like them that like me.
1: And your eyelash length.
2: Exactly. He also says, how bored are you to trim your eyelashes? For a dude, go fix something. Build something.
1: All right, guys.
2: Let's go build in the dirt, but let's go make holes.
1: Well, but if you trim off your eyelashes, the dirt's going to go right into your eyes.
2: See?
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1: All right, everyone, are you ready? 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
1: 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And don't trim your eyelashes.
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1: 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The Cass and Anthony Pick'em Challenge is back. 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

There's Dexter and the Moon Rocks with Freaking Out. It's 103 Through the Edge. Should be a pretty stress-free weekend as far as football goes, unless, of course, you have some bets going on. But aside from that, the next home game, of course, is a week from tomorrow. Out of the stadium, we're going to be at the Edge tailgate party, as we are at the Big Tree Inn for these home games, 4 hours before kickoff, Route 28 in Abbott. 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Brennan with you here. It's the Chili Peppers and Give It Away.

There is Temper City with Self-Aware. It's 103 Through the Edge. It is Brennan for this Saturday. Maybe you've heard the first concerts have been announced for the new Highmark Stadium for next summer. And among those is Metallica with Limp Bizkit and Avatar as well. It's June 8th, so they're going to have this, this 360-degree circular rotating stage set up right at the 50-yard line, so not a bad seat in the house, and that should be awesome. Tickets go on sale for the first time for that show next Friday the 25th. However, you can also win them from us by playing Master of Trivia with Cass and Anthony Morning. The next chance for that is Monday morning on their show. So good luck if you're into that. Details for that on the website, WEDG.com. Meanwhile, these guys, AFI, getting ready for their fall tour that starts in just about 2 weeks. It's Miss Murder on the Edge.

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A song there that the band says is all about the carefree spirit of summer, cramming into your best friend's car with music turned all the way up, chasing waves at the beach, and ending the night at a house party that somehow lasts till dawn. The statement about that song from the band themselves. And I mean, really, you know, this is the last weekend of summer. If you think about it, first day of fall being the 22nd, which is, what, Tuesday, I believe, something like that, at 8:04 p.m. So enjoy the last weekend of summer while we still can, even though it's not necessarily going to feel summer-like today. Still, not terrible. You got Brennan right now, Third Eye Blind, Semi-Charmed Life, it's The Edge.

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Day two of that is today. Of course, Alabama Shakes played last night, among many other bands, too. And then, Jack White going to play tonight. The Pixies as well. Flip Turn, Chance Pena, RC Drive, and a whole slew of other bands. So, should be another great lineup tonight. And then, of course, tomorrow's lineup, too. Lord Huron, The Head of the Heart, Jonah Kagan, and many others. So, I will be there tonight. Looking forward to it. Hopefully, the rain and the weather kind of holds up and the rain holds off. They say it should until later on, you know, maybe this evening. But we'll have to see. Going to be an awesome night of music either way. Meanwhile, Julian Casablancas played last night at the Shaky Knees Festival. As for the Strokes themselves, they are on the See Here Now lineup for tomorrow. They'll be overseas in Europe for the month of October. The Strokes here. It's Bad Decisions in the Ashes.

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There's Youngblood with Zombie. It's 103 Through the Edge. We are almost exactly 1 week to the minute away from the next Bad Moms Club meetup. That is next Saturday at Catalyst Fitness, the Maple Road location. Going to be a free one-hour group personal training class with Ellen Coleman. She's the head of group fitness over at Catalyst Maple Road location. So that's at 11:30 next Saturday, September 26th. You don't have to be a mom. You have to be maybe some type of baddie, though. That helps, right? It is, after all, the Bad Moms Club, but should be a great time. And if you have maybe been procrastinating about, you know, getting back into the gym, something like that, maybe you've never been to the gym, perfect opportunity. It is free. You do have to sign up, though. Reserve your spot, RSVP, by texting the word STRONG, STRONG, to 716-952-9334. Bad Moms Club meet up next Saturday. 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Brennan with you here. 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

There goes the neighborhood. That's Private. It's 103 Through the Edge. You got Brennan right now. Looking forward to some shows to close out the month of September. You have Taking Back Sunday to look forward to at the Outer Harbor, the 29th. Jet is going to be in town this Wednesday at Electric City. And then really, you know, tonight, too, a show at Daring Lake, Stain, Seether, Hoobus Tank, and Hinder as well. Details for that show and many others are online, WEDG.com. And then Borderland Festival going on this weekend, really, as I speak, in Knox Farm State Park in East Aurora. On tomorrow's lineup is Jonah Kagan. Here's his song, God Needs the Devil. It's The Edge.

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1: Well, first day of fall officially is not till Tuesday, but fall is apparently not waiting. Going to be kind of a cool weekend. Really cool start to next week even as well. Maybe some scattered showers around from Buffalo South later on this afternoon and into this evening as well. If you got plans to maybe do anything outside, probably now-ish is the time to do that. But should get up to about 68 degrees this afternoon. Low tonight, 56. Increasing showers. And then for tomorrow, cool and a chance of showers throughout the day, 67. It is, like I said, not going to be a warm week. Say goodbye to the 70s, at least for the next maybe 4 or 5 days or so. Anyway, 65 right now in Buffalo. It's Brennan with you. Latest here from 3 Days Grace. Don't want to go home tonight. 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
1: 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Big win for the Bills on Thursday, 41-31 over the Detroit Lions. Maybe you saw the image of Josh Allen chewing on an actual smelling salt before the game. Somebody should ask him, like, if he does that all the time, or if that was, like, just a one-off of him, you know, actually taking a packet of smelling salts and chewing on it like it's a piece of gum. That's like psycho behavior, but that's Josh, and that's why we love Josh. But great win for the Bills, and next game for the team, another home game, too. I believe they're going to wear the blue helmets as well, the next home game against the Chargers, 1 week from tomorrow. UB also, UB football, playing Penn State this afternoon. Penn State ranked, I want to say, like 14th in the country, so that's at Penn State, too. So big game for the University at Buffalo Bulls football. Let's go Buffalo this weekend. It's Brennan here, The Cure. A love song. On the Edge.

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Hey, have you gotten your picks in yet for Cass and Anthony's Pick'em Challenge? We're already one game into week two of the regular season schedule. I'll admit, I did forget to get my pick in for Thursday. I would have gotten it correct, though. Hopefully, you got yours correct, too, if you did, in fact, get yours in. But if not, now's a great time to do that. Of course, a weekly prize at stake, a $50 gift card for Imperial Pizza, Buffalo's Game Day Pizza, two great locations, Abbott Road and Main Street. And then the end-of-season grand prize, most correct picks, gets a Buffalo Bisons herd membership for the upcoming 2027 season. Very cool. Get to throw out a first pitch at a game for that, too. So very cool. Hit the website again, WEDG.com. Music coming from In Color, Kaleo as well. 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

goes out to the three people in Buffalo who wake up every morning and get in their Joker-themed trucks. 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

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Maybe you were planning on getting that sweet deal from Mike's Subs in Kenmore. However, it's sold out and you're disappointed. That tends to happen if you wait on those because they pretty much sell out usually, you know, almost right away. But if you give us maybe an email address, maybe, you know, phone number, something like that, we'll text you, we'll email you whenever a new sweet deal comes up there as soon as it's available so you don't miss out. Still sweet deals, $25 gets you 50 at Trattoria Aroma. 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

There's Tame Impala's Loser. It's 103 Through the Edge, a song from the Spider-Man Brand New Day soundtrack as well. That's been out in theaters for a while. It's actually, I guess, really a record-breaking film as well. It maybe about a week and a half or so ago reached the number one all-time domestic grossing film. It actually beat out Star Wars The Force Awakens. So who says film is dead, right? Although I've not seen that movie, but this has been kind of a good year for movies, too, with The Odyssey, too, and IMAX, which you have to see that in the big one, right? So, music news always online, WDG.com. 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

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And Josh Allen, of course, getting the first ever regular season touchdown at the new Highmark Stadium as well. It did my heart good to see the Sabres as well, who were at the game, getting drunk and having a good time. They're one of us. They're basically just like us, but great to see that. And, you know, everybody kind of having a great time. A big party, basically, is what it was at the stadium on Thursday. Maybe you were there, too. I was not, but it looked just incredible on TV. And speaking of the Sabres, too, they are in training camp right now. The first preseason game is actually on Monday, a couple days away. They are at Pittsburgh for that. The regular season actually begins for the Sabres on October 1st. That's less than 2 weeks away. That's a week from this coming Thursday. They're at Columbus to play the Blue Jackets to open up the 2026-27 NHL regular season for them. Go Sabres. Let's go Buffalo. Go Bills as well. It's Brennan with you. Lumineers here in Ophelia. It's The Edge.

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8: 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Welcome to Saturday afternoon. Hope it's going well for you. I've got more music coming from Pierce the Veil. 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
1: Ha ha ha ha ha ha ha ha ha ha ha ha ha ha ha ha ha ha ha ha ha ha ha ha ha ha ha ha ha ha ha ha ha ha ha ha ha ha ha ha ha ha ha ha ha ha ha ha ha ha ha ha ha ha ha ha ha ha ha ha ha ha ha ha ha ha 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

Music from Pierce the Veil, that's So Far So Fake. It's 103 Through the Edge. The band is playing the Shaky Knees Festival in Atlanta tonight. Then they'll fly over to Chicago for tomorrow night's performance at Riot Fest, where they will headline the Riot stage at Riot Fest this year. We've got Borderland here locally happening this weekend, too. Jack White playing tonight. Lord Huron headlining tomorrow night's show as well at Borderland in Knox Farm State Park in East Aurora. Should be an awesome time. I'll be there tonight for Jack White. Looking very much forward to that. It's Brennan for a Saturday. 21 Pilots, speaking of Riot Fest in Chicago, played last night. They headlined that set. It's Ride here on the Edge.

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latest there from Case the Elephant. That's beaches in Tennessee. It's 103 through the edge. Not exactly beach weather this weekend at all. Fall officially starts on Tuesday at, I think, like 8:04 p.m., but it's kind of not waiting. Going to feel rather fallish this weekend for the last official weekend of summer anyway. If you have plans to maybe hit up Borderland tonight or that Stain to see their concert at Darien Lake as well, you know, I don't think you'll need full-on rain gear, but maybe a jacket, something to kind of keep you dry in case it does kind of, you know, start to lightly rain. There is an increasing chance of showers, to say, later on into the evening and throughout the overnight period as well. 68 should be the high this afternoon. It's Brennan with you, Green Days Boulevard of Broken Dreams. 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

We're going to see those guys on December 2nd at Town Ballroom, Edge Presents Show. Dexter of the Moon Rocks there. That's Saturn, Carolina. 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And, of course, maybe you've heard about this. They've announced the first shows at the new Highmark Stadium for next summer, among those being Metallica. Their M72 World Tour continues. It's been going on for a couple of years already, but that'll hit Western New York. Limp Bizkit, Avatar, going to be providing support for that show, too. Tickets officially go on sale next Friday, the 25th. However, you could win them before you could buy them. 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Brennan with you at Sam Fender and Olivia Dean. Rain Me In. It's The Edge.

There's Turnstile. Look out for me. It's 103 Through the Edge. The band is on their Never Enough Part 2 tour for this fall. That takes them to Tampa, Florida for a show tonight. Hatebreed and Cold World being the openers. They've got different opening acts for pretty much every date of this tour as well. Talking about looking out for things, too, is driving around before the game on Thursday. You have to look out for the kids on the road now because they're all about these electric scooters. And they tend to kind of, you know, drive anywhere they want to, even in the middle of the road when there's cars coming. But it was amazing to see the number of people just out and about before the game Thursday. Everybody's got their Josh Allen jersey on or their Bills gear. There's Bills flags everywhere, you know, tossing the football around. Just an amazing thing to see. And, of course, could not have asked for a better opening game for the Bills at the new stadium on Thursday. Next game is 1 week from tomorrow when the Chargers are in town. I believe the Bills are going to wear their alternates, those blue helmet alternates on for that game as well against the Chargers a week from tomorrow. So go Bills. It's Brennan with you, Young the Giant here, Mind Over Matter. It's The Edge.

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14: 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I got stuff coming from Buffalo Traffic Jam. 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
1: There's Buffalo Traffic Jam's Fool's Gold. It's 103 through the Edge. As they continue their tour, they are in Atlanta tonight. 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Makes sense, right? Borderland goes off this weekend. Another great lineup this year, of course, this afternoon and into this evening as well. You have RC Drive and Rebirth Brass Band, Chance Pena, Flip Turn Pixies, and this guy right here. Here's his band, the Raconteurs, talking about Jack White, Steady As She Goes.

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There's Julia Wolf within my room. It's 103 Through the Edge. The Forever Twilight in Forks Festival took place last weekend in Forks, Washington. Kind of a celebration of the tie-in to the Twilight series. Julia Wolf actually performed that festival this year as well. Free acoustic show, I guess. About 45 minutes is what she did. Of course, Julia Wolf, big fan of the Twilight series, too. Music news always online, WEDG.com. Some stuff there on Ozzy and New Order and Oasis and Travis Barker and much more. Music news via the website. You got Brennan here, Depeche Mode. On the Edge.

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There's Miles Smith, Hold Me in the Dark. It's 103 Through the Edge. It's good to be held in the dark. You have to know who's holding you, though, if it's in the dark. I mean, really, even if it's not in the dark, and scent is a thing. But yeah, especially the dark, too, because if you're not sure who's holding you in the dark, that's pretty creepy and pretty scary. But then again, Halloween is coming. Maybe it's a Halloween bit. There's always that. Brennan here, it's Incubus of the Edge.

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The next Bad Moms event is coming up very soon. I'll give you details on when and where and what they're going to do up after Big Data featuring Joywave. It's dangerous.

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I'm talking about Jack White. It's the White Stripes now. 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